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just 1,000 birthday kits of security, Kevin.

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0: 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Tuesday, just gone 10 a.m. That means it's me, Papa Ool, with you until 12. Kicking off with this, Mejiapa, On the Space Way, for real, the new single from her debut album coming out on International Anthem next month. And also music from Fathers, which is the self-titled album from a Blue Note Collective made up of Kenny Beats, Kiefer, Cartoons and Nate Smith. Really good stuff. Eye Level, the name of the track we heard. And yeah, loads of good music coming up over the next 2 hours. Lots of stuff from across the international underground. I'm also going to be joined in the studio by Lox, an amazing drummer, producer, composer, steel pan player who has just released a debut record with Jazz Refreshed label. So that's coming up later in the show. And we might do a little catch up on We Out Here over the weekend if we've got time. But yeah, for this... for now, this is music by Thread, which is a kind of pop group releasing on Scenic Group. They released an album last year called It's Lovely, Come On In, and they've just released a remix album. So this one coming from London via Barcelona artist Elsas, remixing We Don't Speak Anymore.
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Here from Curbside Landseer. Debut EP coming 11th of September. Put rings on all my fingers to weigh down my hands. I really love this project. This track called No Ordinary Words. The duo, both part of bigger projects, but enjoying playing some smaller shows together. Feeling part of a scene, which is lovely. Before that, we also heard music from the new Helado Tropical album, that is Helado Negro and Reina Tropical. Track called Un Calor. And yeah, this is Rinse FM with myself, Papaul. Here is some music from Faith Folorunso.

King Lear from Faithful Arunzo. That's part of the new Future Bubblers compilation, Volume 9. And I'm looking forward to hearing more music from her. Not much about her online, but she has written a Substack, a way of introducing herself rather than being introduced. So to honour that, go seek it out for yourself if you'd like to know more. You're listening to Rinse FM with myself, Papa Ool. Good morning. I'm here every Tuesday, bringing you lots of brand new music from across the international underground, as well as bits from the UK.

This is one that I've been waiting to play you. The album came out back in May. And I don't know why it's taken me so long to get to, but it's the debut record from Mongolian musician T.S. Bayandalay. Grew up in part of a nomadic family on the Mongolian steppe, out in nature. And yeah, he's just released this incredible record called Wind of Oirat.

Coming up soon, we're going to have our label spotlight this morning, which is Jazz Refreshed. My guest this morning as well released his debut album on Jazz Refreshed. So we're going to be getting into all of that over the next hour and a half. In the meantime, enjoy this track, T.S. Bayandalai, Bird of Wind.

T.S. Bayandalai, music out of Mongolia, a debut album from him called Wind of Oirat, came out in May this year. I'm just hearing this track, Bird of Wind. I really love that. You're locked into Papa Wool here on Rinse. The last few weeks on this show, I've been doing a little label spotlight at some point in the show, picking out three tracks from some of my favourite labels as the amazing curators that they are. And I don't think they get enough credit all the time. So this week, my label spotlight is on Jazz Refreshed because my special guest this morning, who's just joined me in the studio, Lox, released his debut record on the label earlier this year. So I'm going to be, well, picking out some of my other favourites. The label launched in 2003, well, as an events platform, and they've been dedicated since then to empowering young jazz musicians, women, black musicians, young talent especially. They've released early works from the likes of Nubia Garcia, Moses Boyd, Seed Ensemble, and yeah, they just do amazing stuff. So this is a record that came out late last year, from Alex Cosmo Blake, a debut EP for No One. And I've never heard anything really like this before. So yeah, three records from Jazz Refresh coming up. This one, Alex Cosmo Blake and Abel.

artwork is just stunning. Oh, yeah, I love it so much. Alex Cosmo Blake off the debut EP For No One. And maybe I just don't listen to enough kind of jazz guitar, but I've never heard anything like this record. He said it's inspired by the imagery of Studio Ghibli, textures of Burial, and the sounds of R&B. This track we just heard called Able. And yeah, that's the first of my label spotlight this morning from Jazz Refreshed. The next is going to be from Collectiva. They just released a debut EP at the end of last year, and this track from it is called Eero.

0: Not just jazz on the label. That one, Balamaya Project and Disco Specifico All Stars, Nuestro Latido, of their joint project with Jazz Refreshed and Disco Specifico from Colombia. That is three tracks from Jazz Refreshed, my label spotlight this morning. And I picked them out especially because my special guest today released his debut record with Jazz Refreshed just a couple of months ago, is that right?
1: Yes, sir.
0: Lox, welcome to the studio. How are you doing?
1: I'm good, man. Thanks for having me. How are you doing?
0: I'm great, man. It's good to have you here. This conversation has been in the works for a little while, so it's nice to have you in the studio, in the flesh. And yeah, chat about this record, because I've been really loving it. I was listening to it on the way here this morning. It's called The Eight Gates. And my first question, I guess, is why was Jazz Refreshed the home for this record?
1: I think Jazz Refreshed... I've been working with Jazz Refreshed for a long time, sessioning with other people, and I've known the guys for a really long time. So by the time I was kind of ready to do my own thing, it felt like there was no other option. Like, they were family, and they were the ones who kind of nudged me into the space of doing my own artistry thing. And not, I'm quite a procrastinator sometimes when it comes to that kind of stuff. So when they were like, oh, just get into it, I was like, okay. So it felt like it had to be with them because they're part of the journey, you know?
0: Nice. Well, I love that. That makes sense to me. You've worked with so many artists as a session musician and as part of bands. And it's always interests me when artists like yourself decide that it's time to do their own thing. I want to get into that later. I'm going to play a track from the record now, though. It makes sense, I think, to start with your debut single and the opening of the record, which is called Opening. And then I want to chat straight afterwards about the instrument that opens up this record.
1: Let's do it.

0: the opening track of the new record from Lox. It's called Opening. The album is called The Eight Gates, and Lox with me in the studio right now. And we've got to talk about the Steel Pan, man.
1: Let's do it.
0: I was just saying off air that I don't think I've ever heard a Steel Pan in that context, but you really put it front and center of the music and of the stage. I've seen when you were playing at Jazz Cafe, the Steel Pan is right at the front.
1: Mm-hmm.
0: How did your relationship with the Steel Pan start?
1: I've been playing Steel Pan since I was either 13 or 14 years old. I'm not too sure exactly when. But I started playing in school under my teacher at the time, who's now a very close friend of mine, a guy called Marlon Hibbert. And when Marlon saw that I took a liking to Pan, he invited me to join his band outside of school. Called Endurance Steel Orchestra. And then since then, since 2015, I've been playing like Panorama and Carnival every year that I can. And it's just, yeah, it's just, there's a joy that I get from playing Steel Pan that I can't describe. It's crazy. So yeah, yeah, Steel Pan has kind of always been a part of my musical journey and musical upbringing, for sure.
0: Was that your introduction to percussion in general?
1: No. So my father's a drummer, a percussionist. So I played percussion from very, very young, but I really didn't enjoy playing drum kit because I found it difficult as a child. And also I wanted to like go and play football with my friends and stuff.
0: Yeah.
1: But my dad was like, come home and practice.
0: Yeah.
1: So I didn't really enjoy drums for a really long time. And then when I was around 10 years old, started getting into drum kit properly. Then did it for a bit at secondary school. And then when I started playing Steel Pan, I still wasn't really enjoying drum kit.
0: Mm.
1: So it was a place where I was surrounded by drums a lot, but I was playing pan, I wasn't really playing drums. And then when I was like 16, I don't know, something clicked and I was like, drums is cool. drums is all right, actually. So then proper dived into drums around then. But I've been surrounded by percussion my whole life.
0: Yeah, I mean, there's something, sometimes it's about the instrument specifically, and sometimes just like that urge to practice as a, like, I played a few instruments when I was younger that my parents got me into it. So I was like, this, looking back, is amazing. And at the time, I like just didn't want to practice. And then I took up a new instrument a couple of years ago, and my teacher in the first lesson was like, the second lesson, I came back and he was like, you haven't practiced in the week that you, since you started, don't waste my time. If you're not going to practice, like, don't come. And so he forced me to practice, and honestly, it felt so great.
1: Yeah.
0: Like, I could see the improvement. I was getting so much more out of it. And just, yeah, I don't know. It's nice to come back to it with an older mindset and reflect on it properly. Who was playing the pan on that track then, opening?
1: That was Dr. Leon Foster Thomas. One of my musical heroes. I met him when I was 17, I think. 17, yeah, I just won a steel pan soloist competition, and Foster was in town doing a show. And because I was still really new to pan back then, I hadn't actually heard of him. But then we met and we like took a picture and we chatted a little bit, and then I saw him play that same evening and I was like, what the heck is this? And then he moved to London a few years ago and called me to play with him in his band, and I was like, yes, obviously, I'd absolutely love to.
0: Yeah.
1: So then when it was time to record the album, you know, he's there, so.
0: Yeah, you said you were new to it, and so you hadn't heard of, is he like, do all pan players know?
1: Yeah.
0: Leon Foster Thomas.
1: He's the guy.
0: If
1: we're talking steel pan in like settings that aren't traditional pan, or like where he's a visionary, he's pushing the instrument into like jazz spaces, he studied jazz, he lived in Miami for 20 years, like, so. Yeah, everyone knows who Foster is.
0: All right. So you picked out one of his tracks, as I asked you to bring a few tunes with you this morning that kind of inspired the album. You picked out one of his called In the Corner.
1: Mm-hmm.
0: Why this track specifically?
1: I just think it's so well composed. So well composed. And then when I started looking into Foster and who he was after meeting him, the album that is off, an album called Metamorphosis, I spent a lot of time transcribing and learning a lot of his solos and melodies on pan from that album. So yeah, that album just means a lot to me generally, in terms of my musical advancement.
0: Wicked. Let's hear it.
1: Time transcribing and learning a lot of his solos and melodies on pan from that album. So yeah, that album just means a lot to me generally, in terms of my musical advancement.

0: In the Corner by Leon Foster Thomas. My pick this morning from my special guest, Lox, in the studio with me. You just mentioned off air that you had a story about that track and kind of why it meant a lot for the album.
1: Mm-hmm. Foss and I actually sat down not too long ago and spoke about the story behind this song because I was just telling him how much I love it. And he was just saying that the reason it's called In the Corner is, well, first of all, for a very long time, Steel Pan was not accepted in rooms like, you know, where they were playing jazz or whatever, because steel pan was just seen as a one-dimensional instrument that only really contributes to carnival. And people still don't really know that it can do all the stuff that I'm trying to push and Foster's trying to push. So he was saying the reason the song is called In the Corner is because it was about him getting home from a experience like that, where he went to go and play and he wasn't allowed. People told him he couldn't set up his pan. What's pan going to do in a jazz room kind of thing?
0: Mm.
1: And he went home and he literally sat in the corner of his room in like a, what, how am I going to overcome this thing kind of situation? And that's why the song is such a ballad and it's so beautiful and like mellow. And then when the song explodes, he said it kind of like came across like a fit of rage, of like frustration. Like, It went from sitting in a corner feeling hopeless to like getting angry about the whole situation and like exploding about it. And then it comes back down, which is supposed to, I guess, symbolize him calming down and kind of coming to grips with the fact that everything's going to be okay. You just have to keep pushing.
0: It's interesting you say rage. I hear that like almost like a blossoming, like in like a beautiful way. That's amazing that he's created something so like majestic and yeah, beautiful out of this, that moment of pain.
1: Yeah.
0: That's, yeah. It's such a lovely track. Am I right in thinking that, so Endurance Steel Orchestra, that's the band that you were part of.
1: Yes.
0: Am I right in thinking that's quite a traditional kind of pan group?
1: Yes.
0: So then hearing like Foster playing the pan in such a different way, was that kind of like foundational for you in knowing that I guess you could use the instrument in a different way, or opening up new possibilities for you?
1: Yes, exactly. That's exactly what it was.
0: I think the record is kind of about that, right? The Eight Gates is all about opening up new possibilities.
1: Mm-hmm.
0: Could you tell me about the Eight Gates?
1: As in the actual Eight Gates?
0: Well, what is it?
1: Where it comes from?
0: Yeah, the title of the record. Like, why is it called that?
1: So it's called that because tell it all off, I'm a huge anime nerd and I've been watching anime or reading manga since I was like maybe 8 years old. And the first one I ever read was a really famous anime / manga called Naruto. And in Naruto, there's a character called Rock Lee, and Lee's whole thing is that he was born with no natural talent. Like at all, everyone else. So it's a world about ninjas. So everyone's got like these powers, like elemental stuff, and they're all, you know, they can breathe fire and all that kind of crazy stuff. But Lee can't do any of that. He's right. Just straight martial arts, like hand to hand combat. And his whole thing was that he wanted to work so hard in what he's good at that he would be able to be among those other people who have all the special powers, and he's just as strong as them. Or he wanted to be just as strong as them, knowing he can't use any of those things. And he has a technique in the show called the Eight Gates, which is basically, so the Eight Gates kind of act like as like a limiter on the body, or there's eight different limiters in the body, kind of like chakra points, if you know about any of that kind of stuff. And as you unlock a chakra point or one of the Eight Gates, you kind of gain things like superhuman strength and speed, but at the expense of damaging your body. So there are eight of those throughout your body. Everyone you unlock, you get stronger, but you damage yourself. So I kind of wanted to, well, the reason the album's called The Eight Gates is because Lee resonated as a character for me so much, because I started drums late in comparison to a lot of other black drummers, and in a completely different means, because a lot of them started in church where they're very musically mature from a very young age.
0: Mm-hmm.
1: I didn't really have that because I didn't grow up in church. So not to say that I didn't have any natural talent, but I definitely felt like I had to work a lot harder to catch up to these guys, to like be in and amongst all of the like drummers who are doing the big things around my age. So yeah, Lee really stood out to me as a character, and the Eight Gates as a concept stood out to me, because at that point it's all about understanding yourself and your boundaries and pushing past those, and at what expense, basically.
0: So yeah,
1: that's the story.
0: And there's 8 tracks on the record.
1: Mm-hmm.
0: Are they titled after the 8 gates?
1: Yep.
0: Okay, so it follows this kind of concept. There's tracks like Opening that we heard, Healing, Pain, Ends in Death.
1: Mm-hmm.
0: I'm assuming then the album is designed to kind of be listened to as a journey.
1: Yes, 100%.
0: I found it really interesting that Healing, for example, comes before Pain.
1: Mm-hmm.
0: Is that part of the structure in Naruto, or is that the way that you've sequenced it?
1: No, yeah, it's the same as the structure in Naruto. I kept it the same.
0: How come that is the order, or is it that's just the way it is?
1: In terms of the show, I'm not sure.
0: Okay.
1: But I kind of see it as I wrote Healing as a moment of grounding before getting into the emotional roller coaster of that album, because there's so many ups and downs. There's so many, like you said, there's a song called Pain, there's a song called Life, there's Limit, there's so many ebbs and flows in the album that I wanted Opening to be me if I was a song, like all of my musical influences in one place. Then I wanted Healing to be a moment of kind of grounding yourself before diving into the craziness.
0: Yeah, there's some heavy themes on there.
1: Yeah, for sure.
0: Let's talk about that afterwards. I'm going to play the track Healing because I think it is possibly my favourite from the record. And the drums on this track specifically,
1: mm-hmm.
0: incredible.
1: Thanks, man. We can get into that.

0: most nuanced experiences of mankind, as the process of healing is not the same for any two people. Some people heal by embracing pain. Some people heal by neglecting pain. But regardless, one must find the way to allow the joys and simplicities of life to stand at the forefront of the present.
1: Is that your voice at the end of the record?
2: Yep.
1: Nice. I feel like, am I right in thinking this track has quite a personal kind of start to it? It's based around your dad's drums?
2: Yep.
1: Can you tell me a bit about those?
2: Yeah, so my dad had a song called Healing Drums, which has a similar feel, like the kind of 6-8, traditional West African 6-8 feel. And, you know, my dad being a musician, also like being his own producer and mixing engineer and all that kind of stuff, I used to hear his songs on repeat. Well, I still do, actually. As a child growing up, walking around the house, and that song always stuck with me because it felt like home to me. So I kind of wanted to emulate that in healing specifically because, you know, it feels like, like I said, it feels like a grounding experience. And then the harmony, the really simple harmony, kind of just, I wanted it to feel like a lulling kind of meditational feeling, which is why there's not any crazy, like, piano riffs or anything. So I just wanted it to feel super just meditational, if you know what I mean, or meditative rather.
1: No, so it's a beautiful track.
2: Thank you.
1: I feel like on this record, you're kind of bringing together a lot of different parts of your life. There's the pan, there's the drums, there's a track called Life, which you're kind of reflecting on growing up in Southeast London. Could you tell me a bit about that? Like, what it is that you're trying to I don't know. You mentioned there's an emotional roller coaster through the record. There is a lot of stories. What is it that you kind of want people to take away from the record?
2: I personally listen to music often for reflection over anything else. So, I'm a huge hip hop head, and I love like stories through music rather than it just being, obviously there's music for different things, like there's music to go out to a club to, there's music to, do you know what I mean, dance, music to chill, all that kind of stuff. But for me, music is very reflective generally, and yeah, I just kind of wanted to, one, tell my story, but also be able to reach as many people as possible in terms of, you know, the song about me growing up in Southeast. I know that can relate to a lot of different people. Healing can relate to a lot of different people from a similar background of me than me. Pain, I'd like to think, can resonate with everyone, but, you know, people directly influenced, or not influenced, directly affected by the, like, police brutality and all that kind of stuff.
1: Yeah.
2: View is written for anyone who, like, dreams big. Wonder is written for anyone who might have self-doubt and doesn't want to dive into something. I just wanted to kind of bring as many people together as possible through all of my experiences.
1: Well, I think there's a little bit of all of those tracks in kind of each of us, right?
2: Like,
1: we all need healing, we all have pain in different ways, you know, we all wander. And I think that's a beautiful record. Let's get into your next track selection, which is great that you just talked about telling stories, because this man is a master storyteller.
2: Indeed he is.
1: Kendrick Lamar, Sing About Me. What about this track? Is it, why'd you pick this one?
2: I think this whole record's a masterpiece. I think, I'm such a Kendrick fan, but I just think when I learned that this song was told from three different perspectives, that really took a moment for me to be like, whoa. And then I think there's so much replay value in this song. Whether you listen to it knowing it's from three different perspectives or not, or just because of the feeling the song gives, I don't know. I just think it's an amazing song.
1: I feel like when you said this, like, I've heard this record a million times, and I had a closer listen to it yesterday after you suggested it, and still feel like you're hearing new things and unlocking new layers. And Rinse FM, just coming up to 11:30. You're with me, Papa, all here on a Tuesday morning. Locks in the studio, picking out this one from Kendrick Lamar, Sing About Me.

0: Kendrick Lamar, Sing About Me. Picked out by my special guest this morning, Lox. I feel like as an artist, you've played on so many different kinds of music. You've played with quite a lot of hip-hop artists and jazz artists. And what do you, like, do you have anything to say about the drums specifically on that track?
1: Again, just meditational, man. I just think it's... I just love this song.
0: It is incredible.
1: Yeah.
0: A great choice. I'm always really interested with artists such as yourself who've kind of played with so many other musicians on sessions, on recordings, in live bands. What is it that makes you then... I guess, is there a moment where you're like, actually, I'm going to do my own thing?
1: I kind of always knew I wanted to do my own thing. I just didn't know when. So I wouldn't know. I don't really think there was like a moment, like necessarily, because I've been working on this record for a very, very long time. I wrote the first song. I wrote Opening in 2019, I think. So I don't think there was a moment or like a click. I think I just felt like maybe the time was approaching for me to start.
0: Yeah. It's been, because 6 years you've been, well, 7 years you've been working on it then. Mm-hmm. Has the record kind of changed in shape over that time, or is it, have you always had a direction?
1: I always had a direction, but it's definitely changed over time. Especially because I had all the names for the songs before I'd written the songs.
0: Right.
1: So where I'm writing to the name of something, I guess my experiences directly influence where the music comes from in relation to the name of the song. So definitely as I grew up and, you know, went through life and experienced certain things, the music took different directions.
0: Yeah, it's an interesting way to approach it, I guess. Like, you had the concept and then, writing the track to fit that. It's, yeah, an interesting way of making an album, I think.
1: Mm-hmm.
0: Very, high concept. We love that.
1: Yeah.
0: One of the artists that you've played with, Femi Tomowo, you've picked out a track from him to play for us this morning.
1: Yes.
0: Tell me about this track and about Femi, actually. He's an artist that I'm familiar with myself.
1: Yeah, Femi is just one of my favorite human beings, like, ever, to work with, but also just to be around and be in his company. I think he's an incredible person. I think he's insanely talented, very, very good at what he does, very, very skilled. And I just think I've been playing with Femi since 2022, and I think just learning his music put me in a really cool place of, because I don't really often get to play a lot of West African music, strangely enough, being half West African, being half Ghanaian. But it kind of made me, it put me in a place where I was finding myself going back to all the old records my dad used to play and like studying those in order to execute his gig in the way that he wanted to, but also at a standard that I felt I wanted to. And then when it came to, like, we built up such a nice and like cool relationship that when it came to the time for me to record my album and like mix it and produce it and all that kind of stuff, I went to Femi, and Femi was like, yeah, well, of course, because we already had such a cool like friendship relationship. Working on with him on this record has been amazing, and I just think he's amazing.
0: Wicked. So this track, Asiko Aye, why this one specifically?
1: I just think it's, again, so well written, so beautifully composed. There's something for me about hearing songs sung in specifically West African languages, even if I don't understand what they're saying, that really, again, speak to me and feel like home and feel like healing to me. And Femi always used to play this song, or Femi always plays this song whenever we do a gig, but it's never full band. It's normally just him playing guitar, him singing and percussion. And that's always a nice moment for me to step away and watch him perform, which I've never got to do because I've always been playing with him. So yeah, it's just a nice perspective change.

0: Such a beautiful record, as you say, Asiko Aye from Femi Tomowo. Is there something about that relationship kind of between like jazz and West African traditional music that you like also carry with you in the work that you're doing on your record?
1: Yeah, definitely. That's why I definitely wanted Healing to be part of the record, even though it's, I guess, traditionally, or looking at it at face value, it's a jazz fusion record, but I still wanted to pay homage to home.
0: Yeah. A question that I've always wanted to ask a percussionist that's a band leader, how does it like feel, I guess, like conducting from the back? This mm-hmm. must be like, is that a new experience for you? How are you enjoying it?
1: I'm having a great time because it also, it's fun, but it's also a nice place to be in because as much as I've written most of the parts for everyone, as in my whole band, because I don't necessarily play their instrument, it's nice to hear them take what I've written as a baseline and kind of take it to a new place and put their personality on it, because there's so much space for it. So yeah, I'm having a good time, man. I think it's great.
0: Does it change the way you play if you're leading the band as the percussionist?
1: Yeah, because I guess it's because I'm in a place where I'm focusing on what everyone else is doing a lot more.
0: Yeah.
1: But yeah, also I guess I do this when I session as well. I try to approach playing the song from the perspective of the composer. Mm-hmm. Rather than being like, I'm a drummer, so I'm going to be as drummy as possible on this song. Do you know what I mean? I think it's important. Intention is important in terms of when playing songs, especially that have a message behind them. So
0: yeah,
1: I guess where the message comes from me on my stuff, I play accordingly.
0: Right. And then you give it the space where appropriate to kind of, and that is, I'm guessing, even more apparent on stage.
1: Mm-hmm.
0: With live musicians in the place. You got a couple of gigs coming up. Jazz ReFest, which is the 13th of September, yes. And then Ronnie Scott's the week after.
1: Yes, on the 23rd.
0: Tell me about those gigs. Are you playing tracks from the new record, or is there anything kind of special that we should look out for?
1: At Jazz ReFest, it is a, I believe it's a 30-minute set. So we're going to play three songs from the album as kind of a teaser to the Ronnie show. Everyone should come down to Jazz ReFest. It's at Coco and it's free entry, all ages as well. So family event, come down, have a good time. And then Ronnie's is going to be the same configuration as the Jazz Cafe launch show for anyone that was there. So we're going to play the entire album top to bottom with like different arrangements of the songs and like interludes and programmed bits in between and special guests, a whole lot of cool stuff. So yeah,
0: it sounds wicked. And you got a big weekend coming up, Carnival weekend.
1: Indeed.
0: In London. And yep. As a pan player, this is one of the big weekend, right?
1: Yep.
0: What are you doing for it?
1: I'll be taking part in Junior Panorama on the Saturday, which is, for people who don't know, the big pan competition the day before Carnival. I'll be playing drums for that, and then Sunday and Monday I'll just be out on the road, just having a good time.
0: Wicked. Lox, thank you so much for joining me this morning. The new debut album, The Eight Gates, is out now on Jazz ReFest. Go stream it, go buy it, especially. And yeah, Lox, thank you so much.
1: Thank you so much for having me, man.
0: Where can people find you?
1: All social media at Lox_drums with a Z. That's LOX_DRUMZ.
0: Nice one, man. We're going to leave it with the epic from the album,
1: like
0: a track
1: that.
0: Called View. Could you introduce this one for us?
1: This track is the sixth gate? I think it's the sixth gate. And this is for everyone who dreams big and feels like they can't necessarily get their dreams across, but just keep pushing and the song will show you what I mean by that.

What a joy having Lox here in the studio with me over the last hour. We just heard the track View from his album The Eight Gates, which is out now on Jazz Refreshed. Climax of the record there. And I was just saying off mic, some of the lines in there reminded me of the video games that inspired the record, which is something that we didn't get to talk about really. But he did mention that he's a big anime and a manga guy. And I have to mention that he drew the album artwork, which is really, really sick. So go check it out. The Eight Gates. All right, and we were having such a nice chat that it took up a bit more time than I thought. I was hoping to do a little We Out Here recap, debrief, maybe play some tracks that I had played in my set on the Sunday afternoon. But we didn't really have time. So I'm going to leave you with just one track. And this is a favourite of mine. I felt like I had to play it on a Sunday afternoon at a festival. Libyan reggae

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Now on stage, gotta do a bit of fame. Gotta do a bit of fame, yeah, back to the day. Back in the day when I never had a name. Now on stage, gotta do a bit of fame. Now on stage, gotta do a bit of fame. Gotta do a bit of fame.

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So long live the spirit of cricket.

0: been along with English to the Mac. Jack Pumo tried keeping his end up too long, and he had to retire when the bowling got strong. One chap lost his head when it strictly went wrong, though it scored 600 for all.
1: So long live the spirit of cricket.

0: Girls who are every chap's dream. 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
1: But we still have the spirit of cricket. The spirit that made Britain great. And we've shown the black horse how we do it. So in doubt it may not be too late.
0: Tomorrow, it looks like the main jam. We'll have a crack there. It's true, they play cow shots, they haven't much style, and some of their fielders' manners are vile. They haven't been playing very great while since we first introduced them to cricket.
1: So here's to our own British pastime, with its healthy asexual thrill. All eyes on the wicket, while we're playing cricket,
0: our backers are robbing the till.

Good morning. You're listening to Rents FM. Got myself Yush in the mix for the Wisdom Tees show this month, taking over the next 2 hours. Really enjoyed putting this one together, keeping it nice and chilled for your Sunday morning. Nice vibes to ease you into the day. Big shouts to K-Lone and Factor for having me on. And yeah, nice to be back on Rents. I'm going to keep it quiet. I'm going to let you enjoy the music. Got stuff coming up from Acemo, Blossom Hill, Wizardry AV, Paperclip Minimizer, Stone, Techman, K-Water, Sub Basics, Loop LF, some bangers in there. Small bangers. Small bangers for the Sunday morning. So keep it locked, keep it rinsed, and I'll see you next time. Big love.

is an interesting relationship between my work, which is dreamlike, and then my own dreaming. When the film is finished, for the next 2 weeks, I just have these incredible onslaught of dreams.

Straight up.

Listening to Yush for the last 2 hours on Rinse FM. I hope you guys have enjoyed. Really nice to be back on the Rinse FM airways. So keep it Rinse, and I'll see you next time.

0: Okay. I thought we'd do a little check-in. How you doing, Finn?
1: Nice, yeah. Perfect background music as well.
0: Well, you know, yeah. Something calming.
1: We sound so professional.
0: I feel like I needed my spirits lifted, so that's why I thought, let's go with some tunes that are going to lift the spirit.
1: Yeah, it's great. Talk to me. Let's interview you as the DJ. What was
0: the inspiration?
1: Well, tell me about it.
0: The thing is, Finn, right, is what I do is that I go based on what I'm feeling in the moment, right? It's purely, I woke up this morning and I thought, frequencies are feeling a bit low. So either we go the depressing route and make everyone join in on that, or we go and
1: counteract.
0: Uplift. And up so I chose that. To uplift, yeah. How are you feeling? Because I saw you earlier.
1: Coffee before.
0: you came across a bit depressed,
1: hey,
0: I can't lie.
1: Super, super happy to be here. The mood is lifted. You've done your job. Z's almost knocked herself out. The vibes are great. It's great. There's cameras all around this studio.
0: Happy to have Z back.
1: Yeah.
0: Extraordinaire, producer extraordinaire. And obviously we have Dean missing again. So like 2 weeks ago, I was like, yeah, it was just me and you. And I was like, yeah, we're going to have the full crew next in 2 weeks.
1: Yeah, you lied.
0: Show. I did lie.
1: You lied.
0: Yeah. And but I didn't mean to lie.
1: And can we get a formal apology, please?
0: I apologise to everyone who was tuning in and was expecting to have the full house.
1: It's terrible.
0: Unfortunately.
1: It won't happen again.
0: Unfortunately, it's just us. So yeah, but we do have Josh in here, who's my cousin, not by blood, but that's how I introduce him because it's easier that way. And he's chilling in the background. Not really paying attention, actually. Anyway, look, we're going to get into some more tunes, going to keep the spirits up and go on a little bit of a roller coaster, I feel like, today. As always, people who know me know that my taste is bipolar.
1: Mm-hmm.
0: And so, you know, we go up and we go down. But, you know, that's the whole point of music. So let's get into this next one, yeah?

Lavarova vibe. Ibanga to work, Ibanga to work, Ibanga to work, Ibanga to work, Ibanga to work, Ibanga to work, Ibanga to work, Ibanga to work, Ibanga to work, Ibanga to work, Ibanga to work, Ibanga to work, Ibanga to work, Ibanga to work, Ibanga to work, Ibanga to work, Ibanga to work, Ibanga to work, Ibanga to work, Ibanga to work, Ibanga to work, Ibanga to work, Ibanga to work, Ibanga to work, Ibanga to work, 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

0: All right, so we're about halfway through the show, and how's everyone feeling in the room?
1: Amazing, yeah, great. Can I just say,
0: yeah,
1: love them.
0: Oh, thanks.
1: Love them.
0: Nice.
1: Amadou and Miriam.
0: Yeah.
1: Layla Malenka showed me them.
0: Oh,
1: and
0: yeah.
1: And they've got
0: their
1: one of their big tunes.
0: That makes a lot of sense.
1: Sabali.
0: Yes.
1: Experimental, wonderful, weird, beautiful.
0: Yeah, man. All the
1: They're
0: things.
1: Great.
0: What are things that we love?
1: Exactly.
0: So I caught, I don't know if you've caught, I told you to watch this, but I watched a bit of the, no, not a bit of, I watched the full thing of Rick Rubin's podcast with Stephen Bartlett, yeah?
1: Yeah.
0: Yeah.
1: Yeah.
0: And actually, you know what? I really enjoyed it. I thought it was really good. Before we get of Rick Rubin's podcast with Stephen Bartlett, yeah?
1: Yeah.
0: Yeah.
1: Yeah.
0: And actually, you know what? I really... I,

0: that up today. But yeah, the Rick Rubin. Did you end up watching it? Did it?
1: Yeah.
0: Yeah, you did.
1: Yeah. Listen to it.
0: The whole thing.
1: Yeah.
0: Okay, great. Yeah, because you know what it was. Yeah, like obviously we sometimes I feel like we can be really like you know judgmental on people. You know what I mean? And people's philosophies and the way that they move and all that kind of stuff. Just not judgmental, but even just like a harsh critic on these things. But as I was watching it, I just thought like, you know what? You've got to celebrate Rick Rubin because, yeah, like, regardless of what you think, and I'm sure there's nuances as there always is, but fundamentally, when you've got someone who's dedicated their life, essentially, into understanding energy and kind of like the mystic of the way the world works in context to music, right? And soul sort of like ambition, I suppose, is to be able to help artists get to that kind of place. And it's, you know, we're at a time and we're in an industry where it's like data driven, and we can't forget to feel. And I don't know, it was just nice because obviously I've read the creative acts, yeah,
1: way of
0: or the creative acts,
1: yeah,
0: yeah, by Rick Rubin, yeah. Which was great. I'm into it is what I'm trying to say.
1: I think that's very valid. The thing about him as well is you can't deny it. You can call him, you know, exactly like you said, it's nuanced and it's easy to kind of poke fun at him, I guess. You know, he's such a caricature of himself. But the man has results. He's worked with some Absolutely. Of the most important artists of the last three decades or something, you know, and it speaks for itself at that point, you know, so...
0: You just have. I do feel like you've got to celebrate. You know, you've got to celebrate.
1: Absolutely.
0: That. It's more the philosophy that I'm also really into, and of course, yeah, the records speak for themselves, and what a vast variety of different things. So anyway, the Jay-Z doc or episode mini doc. I don't know what even you call it. It's like an interview.
1: Yeah.
0: But I'm really excited to get into that as well. You know, it's no secret I'm a Jay-Z fan.
1: No.
0: Yeah, I know.
1: No.
0: Shocking. Obviously. We, you know, I see where people don't like him, and I'm not a fool to that. But sonically, he's done a lot for me.
1: Yeah.
0: So there was a clip that I saw, and we're going to get into this next record, "Allure," by Jay-Z on the Black Album, produced by Pharrell. And I saw a clip, and it just reminded me of this record and how much I love it. So should we get into it?
1: Yeah, let's do it. Cool.

0: Well, there we have it, folks. We are about 15 minutes until the end of the show. And I thought it was worth speaking about the fact that there was a generational gap that occurred in the studio here not too long ago while that song was playing.
1: Yeah.
0: So that record that we just it's a whole lot of something going on is I think the title of it, but I know it from the sample of Beanie Siegel, right, which is like a rap record and epic big tune.
1: I know it from the meme. There's like on
0: what?
1: TikTok, there's
0: what
1: like
0: what meme is this?
1: It's like anything that unfortunate happens. So it's this guy working out his bills for the month, like his rent, and he starts off with a grand,
0: God.
1: And then like it's like he has to minus 500, 300, ends up like £50 he owes someone, and that the start of that song's playing. It's
0: no
1: like
0: way,
1: I can
0: no
1: feel
0: way.
1: It in the air.
0: I've never ever seen that.
1: Yeah.
0: And
1: it's massive. I'm so surprised you haven't.
0: So from your perspective, that record there, yeah.
1: I haven't heard it.
0: No, but do you feel like when that got played, are you like, that's a bit of a joke?
1: Oh yeah, I went straight to
0: oh no,
1: like it's to be real. Yeah, it's less serious.
0: Wow,
1: which is funny because then when you played the rest of the record, I was like, wow, it's really, you know,
0: it's
1: powerful.
0: I mean, I love that record. You know, it's so epic, but it's just so funny that everyone had a different reaction. And like Josh in here is like, yeah, that's the sample from the Beanie Siegel record, isn't it? I'm like, yeah, bad. And then you're looking at us like, have you gone crazy? Like, why are you playing a meme record? Anyway, I hope everyone's been enjoying this show so far. We've got 15 minutes left. You know what I want to get into, actually? A little throwback tune from last year is Jesse Blakemore's With You. Rumor has it that she's writing her next record.
1: I may have heard that too.
0: I don't know where I heard
1: that
0: from.
1: Can't confirm that.
0: It's
1: there's whispers on the street.
0: The streets are saying. So let's get into this next one. This is Jesse Blakemore With You.

0: right, we're in the last 5 minutes of the show, Finn.
1: I reckon we end every set like that.
0: Say that again?
1: I reckon we end every set like that.
0: Oh, hold on. Let me just turn down the... Well, that is my favourite. That is literally my favourite song of all time, I think.
1: It is.
0: It's the first time I vividly remember having like a visceral experience listening to a record and being like, oh my God, I am transported completely. And I think it's why I'm obsessed with strings.
1: Mm.
0: So anyway, thanks for being a part of the show, as always. I hope you enjoy the roller coaster that we've been on. And we're going to get into the last tune here. Yeah. Finn, anything you want to say?
1: No. Have a great week. See you in two.

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You're in tune with Dance Regular. I'm your host, Matica, for today. It's just me, not EDBM, sadly. But yeah, I was just at a gig last night playing a load of dub and seppers, so I figured I'd open with Fabian Prophecy. This next one is a dedication to Herbie. I was going to play this at We Out Here, but EDBM said it might be a bit spacey, but he's not here now, so it's just me. So this is a dedication to Herbie.

0: little one for EVM, this is. This is Blind Arcade, The Construct, Pezza's Acid Rework. Still, I don't know how many years I've had this, but I never lose my USB, so...
1: It

yes, Don Serve touching down with those last two. This one, special edit, N-E-R-D, edit by Marvin Jupiter, Don't Do It.

got a couple gigs with Dance Regular coming up we've got to talk about. On October 16th, myself and EVM are heading up to Glasgow to play Mesh Club. And then on the 17th, we're over the other side in Edinburgh, playing in the People's Leisure Club. So if there's any Scottish listeners out there, yeah, come through and have a boogie.

0: When that rings. Pre-wire. It's a serious business with this we know, you see. It's too exclusive to me, you understand? And this guy's in here. Exclusive to I.
1: Important. Straight from Jam now.
2: Cha, what happened song, man?
0: Hey, Frankie. What's that, man?
2: Let it through for the song, man, yeah?

0: for coming up to the last tune. Big up yourself, Don Sir. It's been a lovely little session.
1: Big up yourself, Micah. Thank you for having me. It's been a lot of fun.
0: He was really nervous coming on. He's like, nah, he's a, yeah, yeah. Nah, for all you Rinse FM fans, you'll know Don Sir from the morning show. When are you next on?
1: Not this Monday, but it'll be next Monday, yeah. First and third Mondays of the month, 12 p.m.
0: Lovely stuff. Anyway, I thought I'd close up on a special ad that I made for We Out Here Festival. But yeah, thanks for tuning in to Dance Regular. We'll be back in about 4 weeks from now. Next month, we'll be back.

Rinse. DJ Scotty D in the building. That last one was from Courtney, Mr. Taffer and TJ. Got so much new music.

Right, signing off on this one. Jarrell Vandal featuring myself. My search is over. Big shout out to everyone locked in.

0: Yes, people, what's going on? It's your boy Flyo, man. We're back with another show. September times, autumn times, it's getting cold again. Well, it's not really cold, but you know, we're going to be getting there soon. I've got a special guest in today. We're going to be getting some of his journey in music, his comeback, you could say, his run that he's been going on. It's my boy Yellows.
1: Come on, my bro. Yes. Well, I'll go and fly
0: on. Come on. Deo, man. Yeah, man. So, wanted to get you in today because you've been prolific recently.
1: Yeah, busy.
0: Busy is definitely the word. Releasing a lot of tunes. Obviously, you've just released the EP.
1: See it there.
0: Yep. With Scorcher. So, first of all, I wanted to just get into how that EP came about. The process of you making it and what headspace you was in.
1: Well, obviously, I've been rolling with the guys for like the last year, getting into some new music and feeding off the energy and all that. We've obviously been going on our run. We went and done a Kenny All-Star freestyle, me, Blair and Scorcher. And it was like the reception that we got from that and the sound and everything just made us feel like there's more to come from this vibe. Like the chemistry between all three of us working. So we went over to the studio. I think Scorch has bucked up on the name of the project.
0: Yeah.
1: Just chatting to the man them and just it's just fell on his lap type of thing.
0: Yeah.
1: We went to the studio and just kinda everyone had their plan, like get a verse done for this, bring all your songs, did it. We just worked through everyone's thing and shortlisted all the tracks. It was basically done in like two sessions.
0: Wow.
1: Like the first session we went in there, I think we done one song. Went back the second time and just structured the whole thing, and that was it done.
0: Rah.
1: And it's a good few of us. So it's me, Scorcher, Blair, Chaos, Major, Levita J, K9, Tax. There's a good roster. A good few of us. Yeah. So everyone got to like present their style on the project. It's not like one sound.
0: Yeah.
1: It's just a vibe.
0: It's an array of sounds.
1: Yeah.
0: And what was it like working with that many artists?
1: Because
0: I mean, if it was done in two sessions, it must have just been like glue. Everyone.
1: Rapid. Yeah. Rapid, and it was just all. There was no wasting time. And Scorch don't like being in the studio. He's not like a studio rat to be in the studio 3-4 a.m. He likes to treat it like a 9-to-5.
0: Mm-hmm.
1: So when I'm in if it's the daytime, that's when we work. When it's time to go home, we're going home type of thing. So we weren't in there till 6 a.m. or nothing like that.
0: Yeah,
1: just licked it out and kept it moving, man.
0: We saying a man and a grown now. We ain't got time to be here till 3 a.m.
1: and 4 a.m.
0: That's it,
1: bro.
0: I still
1: enjoy it because I feel like my creative hours are the middle of the night.
0: Yeah.
1: But not everyone's the same, innit? And you have to be able to adapt and work with other things. And I think working with everyone, because I've been making music for so long, obviously, someone like Scorcher is someone that I can get inspiration and learn from, but everybody else is at different parts of their journey. So it allowed me to, again, put myself in a situation where I've got to keep up with what's going on. You get what I mean?
0: Yeah, of course.
1: It's just more like oiling the cogs of the machine.
0: Yeah, type of thing.
1: So, man.
0: And would you say that, was there like a friendly competition in the, because you know when MCs are all together,
1: yeah.
0: Everyone's trying to outdo each. Obviously, it's all man them, but you're not trying to get spanked on the track. No way.
1: I think I don't know whether everyone has that view on it when we're all in the studio, but I definitely come from that. I started music in and around collectives and independent labels and stuff, so I've got that competitive stuff in me. You get what I mean?
0: Mm-hmm.
1: I guess Scorcher does as well because he come up with the movement and from
0: crime
1: from the start of this thing.
0: Yeah.
1: So that is just a given.
0: Yeah.
1: But yeah, that's not really our focus. We just go in there and style. And I feel like that's why it works, because everyone will come on a song like We and do their own thing. Like you're not trying to have a madder flow than Blair.
0: Yeah.
1: You're not trying to say madder stuff than Yellows, or you're not trying to be harder than Scorch.
0: You get
1: what I mean? Everyone just presents their thing and it just works.
0: Sound like a football team. Everyone's got their position.
1: Yep.
0: You know what I mean? You can't have the right back trying to do what the centre mid does.
1: Yes. Everyone's got to play their position, isn't it?
0: Sick. So you earlier on, just whilst you were talking about the project, you said that you've been in music for a long time.
1: Yeah.
0: Can you let us know where you've come from in music? Was it always rap? Was it grime? Who did you, who was you flexing with? What years was this happening?
1: Yeah. I properly started making music, at about the age of like 14. That's when I got my first chance to go to a proper studio, which was always recording.
0: Okay, always. That's a staple in the UK.
1: Yeah, of course, man.
0: UK scene.
1: Like, I got a chance to like learn a lot, obviously, in the studio and just learn, because obviously before then, as you can remember, when we're doing grime, we're doing it on like polyphonic phones with feet playing, we're holding the MP3 close to it, spitting into headphones, bedroom setups, or whatever it was, making it work. But always was the first time that I got a chance to obviously learn my craft and actually delve deeper into it. And then second of all, I got a chance to actually meet the people at the time that I thought were big stars.
0: Mm-hmm.
1: You get what I mean?
0: Like, and who are they? What names?
1: Scorcher being one, Chip.
0: Yeah.
1: I'm trying to think who else was under that. Under the always Frisco.
0: Oh yeah, yeah.
1: A lot of people. We just like it was the hub at the time, the
0: Definitely.
1: North London hub.
0: Wiley's, I remember it.
1: Like everyone would come through there and get something done.
0: Yeah.
1: And me being the little 14-year-old you at the back of the classroom per se.
0: Yeah.
1: I knew how to play my position. So shut your mouth and take the teachings.
0: Don't try and
1: be the loudest in the room or the issue, because you'll get removed. You're a ute.
0: Yeah.
1: Play your position and take the notes. And that's exactly what I've done.
0: Mouth closed, ears open.
1: Yes, that's it. That's it. And that's kind of been my vibe from them times there, 14 till stuck with always, stuck with that whole machine per se till about 2021.
0: Yeah.
1: And then life kind of kicked off. I ended up having a child and family stuff and things like that. So it wasn't a planned break. I've always been writing, always that testing out the pen, getting in sessions, but I just ain't been consistent with releasing.
0: Yeah, yeah.
1: Until last year, I got invited to go with Scorch and them lot to Paris Fashion Week.
0: Mm-hmm.
1: They had a pop up over there, and then I think that just placed me straight back in to
0: The mind space
1: and the community of just like vibes and let's get the work done and everything.
0: Yeah.
1: And that's what I was missing, if I'm honest. Obviously, there's no excuse. Work is work, but I know what I feed off of and what energy I need around me to make music. You get what I mean?
0: No, 100%. But I mean, I'd say earlier on you said there's no excuse, but music's a collaborative thing. You need other people around you sometimes to get back in the headspace. Do you know what I mean? Sometimes when you got a man making moves, you're like, oh yeah, I can do this. Yeah. Like, mm-hmm, I forgot. Mm-hmm. Let me get back in the pen mode.
1: Mm-hmm, mm-hmm,
0: but so from your days with like always,
1: mm-hmm,
0: was there things that you learned then that you still applying now?
1: Yeah. I mean, if we're talking about the mechanics of things, I learned everything in always in terms of ad libs, stabs, how to chop in on a vocal, I just learned I guess it would be the science of music. And as I said, like a lot of things have stuck with me. So that not overly competitive vibe, but that vibe of, yeah, like I need to stand out in this. And I guess back then there was more of a structure and a chemistry to like releasing music. Like you would go through a certain protocol to get your stuff buzzing, do the radio runs, do this.
0: Mm.
1: Things were done a certain way then.
0: It was like a structure.
1: Yeah. And that allowed me to learn. Obviously, you can't exactly apply that in today's world because things have changed so much. You got Instagram, social media, that weren't a thing then. Now that
0: everyone's
1: campaigns run on certain, things were done a certain way then.
0: It was like a structure.
1: Yeah. And that allowed me to learn. Obviously, you can't exactly apply that in today's world because things have changed so much. You got Instagram, social media,

0: Yo. Yep. Pirate radio. Yes, did you ever come up on pirate radio?
1: Yeah. I mean, I was young, but I was running around with my friends probably around the same times, if you remember, like Little Rascals.
0: Yeah.
1: Doing grime and stuff. We was all the same age, so that's what I was looking at. Like, bro, these are the youngers that are in and around the scene. Like, I need to get some of that.
0: Yeah,
1: you get what I mean. So pirate radio. We was going over to Bow, over to like Bermondsey.
0: Which station do you remember?
1: I can't remember, honestly. I was literally just turning up. I was getting invited and just turning up.
0: I respect
1: because
0: it.
1: I knew that was what we got to do. You get what I mean?
0: Yeah.
1: But nothing. I never got onto like He or any of the pinnacle stations of that time. But it was all practice hours anyway, innit?
0: Exactly.
1: Practice and vibes, man.
0: Yeah, sharpening the sword.
1: Yes, exactly. Yeah. Exactly.
0: Yeah. Who were some of your influences growing up? Because obviously, what you were just talking about there was grime.
1: Yeah.
0: And obviously, we all, being of a certain age, we all listened to grime. That was the lick. That was the drill back then.
1: Yes.
0: But in the house, what was you listening to? What was the CDs you had? Who did you see on MTV Bass or Channel U and think? Because you know, it was... For me growing up, it was a mixture of UK and US.
1: I think
0: US was still a heavy influence.
1: Yeah, 100%.
0: So yeah, who were some of your influences
1: Before I even started music, a heavy influence of mine was Tupac.
0: Mm.
1: My mum taught me about Tupac.
0: Shout out
1: Bob Marley. These are like people that I feel like I learned how music can take you on a journey and you can resonate with an artist more than just one or two songs off their albums. Like, you actually feed into their story.
0: Yeah.
1: You get what I mean?
0: Yeah.
1: That I think, it was that. And then by the time I started paying attention to grime, it was Chip was a big artist at one point. And because we're both from North London, when I was growing up, I was on MSN and that. He was a young kid blowing up
0: in a
1: different way.
0: Yeah.
1: Scorcher, again, North London.
0: Yeah.
1: He was shelling. I'm trying to think, man. I feel like these are the men that I would have saw on my doorstep. So those are the people that I took most of my inspiration from and most of my learnings and teachings from. You get what I mean?
0: 100%. Because when they're right there, it gives you a sense of like, right, I can do that.
1: Yep. Shallow.
0: Yeah.
1: Back in the day,
0: Neutral
1: he's another
0: bars.
1: Man. Come up with Chip and all of that. These are men that I learned all the other lessons, like how to structure a lyric, how to ride a flow, how to, you get what I mean?
0: Mm-hmm.
1: Like, so it was sick to be able to have these people just either on the other end of the phone or in the same room.
0: Or in the studio.
1: I used to just play my position, shut my mouth.
0: Yeah.
1: I'm not trying to like egg up myself and get a song from this person or that person. I know where I'm at and I know what I got to do. So let's just study, sit in the back of the room and shush.
0: Boom. It's a marathon, not a sprint.
1: Yes, exactly.
0: Me knowing your music and listening to it, there seems like there's a bit of a dancehall
1: influence
0: as well. Mm-hmm. Was that from way back, always listening to ragga and dancehall and reggae and things like that?
1: I think that was just because I didn't grow up in a household with dancehall running. If anything, it was reggae and that, which is obviously still a vibe, but a
0: different vibe.
1: I think just growing up in and around the ends, Vibes Cartel, like the certain dancehall times that you couldn't ignore it.
0: And
1: you had to be there. So the dancehall thing, and I'm very in touch with my, obviously I'm half Jamaican, half Scottish, I'm very in touch with my Jamaican side, like in terms of my family. My mum kind of fed me the culture. So I think just with that, it's just a natural progression throughout life, innit? Like, I listen to a lot of dancehall, reggae. I hardly ever listen to rap, to be totally honest.
0: Yeah, me neither nowadays. I can't lie, man. I've gone from, it was just exclusively rap at one point in my life. Now it's kind of boring.
1: Yeah, 100%.
0: Not to throw no shade.
1: No, 100%. But it's just where the game's at, innit? And it's so saturated. I just feel like it's we're spoiled for choice now.
0: Yeah.
1: Get what I mean?
0: Sometimes too much choice is, for me, a bad thing.
1: Yeah, of course, bro. Look at Netflix. Like, back in the day, we used to treasure
0: our 10
1: videos.
0: Yeah.
1: Now you've got thousands of things on Netflix and we can't find nothing to watch.
0: Facts. Yeah, bro.
1: You know what I mean?
0: More time you're scrolling rather than watching.
1: Yes, bro. Yeah, and they might get tired of scrolling and you go back on your phone.
0: Yeah.
1: It's low.
0: And the same thing has kind of happened with music.
1: Yeah.
0: Because there's so much choice.
1: Yeah.
0: So much things getting released every day.
1: Yeah.
0: You almost don't lock into things like you used to.
1: Yeah.
0: Which is why it's important what you touched on earlier with Tupac, when there's song with a story.
1: Yes.
0: I feel like you lock in more.
1: 100%.
0: Rather than just a song.
1: Yep.
0: Because that's here today, gone tomorrow.
1: Yes. And that's another thing. I feel like back then, up until like now, nowadays, music wasn't so fast digested.

0: No, you'd release an album and go away for 3 weeks, yeah, 3 years.
1: Bro. Yeah, bro. Like, you go on a campaign that lasts 6 months or something, mm-hmm. releasing singles and radio runs and that. Now you do a project, you'll be lucky to get a week or two of focus out of the audience.
0: Honestly,
1: right now.
0: It's mad.
1: You get what I mean? So it's, but again, no complaints. The game changes, you've got to change with the game, innit? So
0: how has your process in making music changed with how music is consumed now? Are you, like what you said earlier, it's a bit more, well, with the EP, it's a bit more of a 9-to-5 vibe,
1: yeah.
0: where you're in there and you're out.
1: Yeah.
0: Has that bled over into your whole process, or do you still take a bit more time with your music? Would you say it's evolved with how music's consumed?
1: Yeah and no, because I feel like I come up in a time and around certain people that there was a genuine effort in making like music rather than just spraying bars. Let's just get bars off and then go. Like the people I was in and around, I've seen song structures, I've seen the influence of bringing in a songwriter to help with the hook, or like the actual process behind art. So and that's something that I don't want to eradicate from my process, because I don't feel like everyone's on that, and that's something that I enjoy. Mm-hmm. I still see the benefit in taking a couple hours on a song.
0: So do I.
1: Obviously, I mean, it sounds good when we're hearing Tupac's gone to the studio and licked out 7 songs in 2 hours.
0: But there's only good. One Tupac, you know,
1: yeah,
0: that one.
1: There's only one
0: facts.
1: Tupac, innit? And in the ratio of things, we've got to be real, innit? If a man's making songs that good, I mean, that fast, there's going to be a handful of good songs in that, but then there's going to be throwaways, and there's going to be things that, nah, that don't work, let's move on. Like, you're moving too fast as a machine type of thing,
0: yeah,
1: which
0: yeah.
1: everyone works different, but yeah. I like the process of actually having an idea and processing it through that machine type of thing.
0: Mm-hmm. So you see, we've seen it there, yeah? The yeah. EP. Mm-hmm. How many tracks is there?
1: There is, I'm going to sound bad now, I think there's about 12 or 13.
0: 12,
1: yeah.
0: 13 tracks.
1: Yeah.
0: So that's a solid body of work. That's yeah. not just an EP.
1: No. Of course not. And I think because there's enough of us, we had to do that, innit? And again, the man and Mark kind of moving on like a no rules thing.
0: Yeah, yeah,
1: you
0: yeah.
1: You know what I mean? Like, we're not, yeah. just because the EP is supposed to be
0: five or six tracks. Yeah,
1: like,
0: yeah.
1: We're not doing that.
0: Yeah.
1: And we've got enough artists here where everyone's at different points of their journey. So we all need that chance to use this as a project to, after the project's done, you go off
0: springboard.
1: And do your thing. You go, everyone could just split and carry on doing their things now. And we're always going to be part of each other's thing anyway. You get what I mean?
0: Do you know what that reminds me of? Literally, with Wu-Tang, the 36 Chambers, that was their project. And everyone went off and done their own album
1: singles
0: off the back of that.
1: Yeah, yeah, yeah. Cold.
0: Sounds similar.
1: Yeah, man, yeah. It's just about bouncing off each other and working, innit? If Chaos is shooting something, I'm going to be over there. If Scorch has got a show, I'm over there. If Blair's doing something, I'm over there. And vice versa. If I'm doing something, the man them will support. And I feel like that's what the game's missing right now. This is why I'm so hype for this new chapter that I'm experiencing with the guys and everything, because everyone's too worried about themselves. There is no collective love.
0: No, there is no communities being built.
1: Everyone just thinks they're the guy and I can do it on my own.
0: Yeah.
1: And that's not how this thing started. This is not how it's worked before.
0: Facts.
1: You get
0: Facts.
1: What I mean? So yeah, I'm enjoying it, man.
0: And have you got a standout track on it? Or not a standout, a favourite track of yours on the project?
1: I'm going to sound biased. My favourite track is...
0: Sound biased, bro.
1: Is the song that I'm on, Wee Man. Wee is a tempo that I'm not really... It's not really a focus of mine right now. I've been like leaning more into like the UK rap and... Yeah, just like a more of a rap tempo.
0: What is the tempo of Wee then? Just for
1: I would say it's closer to grime.
0: Is it?
1: Yeah,
0: right, like very, getting back in your grime bag. Yeah,
1: yeah, bro. And it's very like bubbly and it's got a very big feel to it, like a big sound feel. So when they've put the beat on in the studio, I was thinking, this is not me. Like, you get what I mean? Scorch does grime.
0: Yeah.
1: Blair can ride the grime. Beats
0: yeah,
1: good.
0: Yeah, yeah.
1: Chaos, everyone, this is their thing.
0: Yeah.
1: I just thought, nah, I'm not, I can't. Because at the same time, I've come from a place where you wouldn't be scared to try a new sound as well. You get what I mean? You wouldn't box yourself in that, no, I'm a rapper. I'm not a grime man. Or I'm not a grime man. I'm a rapper. Or, you get
0: what
1: I mean?
0: Yeah.
1: So they just put the beat on, and luckily I've been practicing anyway, writing to different beats and just in my yard, just keeping well oiled type of thing.
0: Yeah, yeah.
1: I wrote something and it worked, and then yeah, we just put it on. It really weren't no thought. It was just like Scorchers in there, boom. What, Yellows, you ready? Let's go in. Blair, you ready? Boom. You do his ad libs, I do his ad lib. Like, there was no structure. No rules, vibes. And I feel like it just worked out. And I didn't have as much faith in it until we done it live. and once I done it live,
0: it went off.
1: Freaking hell, like, it's going off. Like, they're rating it. Like, and it's only 8 bars, really. Everyone's got their own 8 bar with a hook and all that. But it's just mad.
0: Damn, the man who said 8 bars, that's like an all-star grime thing. That's old school.
1: 5 man, 8 bar all-star, hook on it, channel you days.
0: Damn, back. That's cold. It sounds like, from the outside looking in, when you're explaining it, it was almost a good thing that there were so many people involved, because it kind of takes you out of your comfort zone. It's easy to get like pigeonholed into a one, I want this sound.
1: Yes.
0: And then I think as well, that's kind of, what's the word I'm looking for? That's almost a problem with some of the music today, where someone can release an album and you can kind of guess what it's going to sound like,
1: because
0: they kind of just play it safe.
1: Yeah. 100%, 100%. This one here, there was none of that. And I feel like we've lent into everyone's sound to complement them. So like the We and the title track, See It There, these are like Blair type, we call it Blair type beats. This is what Blair...
0: We're saying Blair's got his own type beat already.
1: Yeah, bro. Like he's just got a certain vibe. It can't be emulated. It's just what he's on. So we've jumped on them songs there. Blair's shining. You get what I mean? We've got our Kenny All-Star Freestyle one there, which is straight hip hop, my type of vibe.
0: I was going to say...
1: So what, I can shine on there.
0: Did you bring the man him over to your vibe as well?
1: Yeah. Scorcher's got... like a grime vibe with So Large on there. That's his bag. You get what I mean? Everyone. Chaos has got a song on there with The First. That's another, like, it's like a garagey grime type of thing. That's their sound. Everyone's just got their own. Levita J, she does something totally different. Singing type of, like, bubbly type of vibes. That's her sound. So everyone's been able to showcase their thing.
0: Wicked.
1: And it's melted in good, I would say.
0: Boy, it must have been, if it was 2 days, 12 tracks, boy. Damn. Mm-hmm. That's some prolific stuff there.
1: Come on.
0: What was it like working with a legend like Scorcher? Because he's seasoned veteran in this team.
1: Yeah, bro. I was going to say this before. In the studio, when we're working and all that, you haven't actually got the time to, like, discuss and decide whether you want to jump on this song or not. Like, if you don't move fast enough, the song's going to be done in 20 minutes.
0: And then you're going to feel
1: and
0: cut,
1: you're going
0: like,
1: to and you're going to be
0: shit.
1: You get
0: that.
1: What I mean?
0: Yeah.
1: You can See It There. We was in the studio. They've started See It There, the song, after we've done We. I've had to go sort something out. I've got caught in traffic. Boom, boom, boom. I've missed the song. They've done the song. That's it now. You weren't there. You've missed the boat. You get what I mean? But it was a valuable lesson to me.
0: It's good. Yeah.
1: That I've got to manage my time better. And if I'm focusing on this music now, I've got to focus on this music now. I can't think that I can go to the studio, drop a quick verse, go handle something else, then come back and everything's going to be waiting for me. It don't work like that.
0: 100%.
1: So yeah, working with Scorch, it is very like, it's certain, it's just a vibe, and it's not too much thought behind it, which is what I love as well. When I started music, we wasn't sitting down trying to structure the image, the brand, how the song's going to go out.
0: Takes the fun out of it, man.
1: Yeah, bro, before the song's even in front of you.
0: Yeah.
1: You know what I mean?
0: Yeah.
1: Like, you're doing all, yeah, but we kind of need a song that's going to do this and do that for you, and statements.
0: Make the art
1: and then decide what we're doing with
0: facts.
1: It after. And this is what Scorch has kind of, he's kind of showed me that, like, because being in this scene now, as I said, the vibes change. So I didn't think, before I was making music like 2 years ago when I went a bit silent, I didn't think it was possible to kind of create your own rules in this thing right now. Like,
0: you can, really,
1: I felt like, 100%. It felt like you had to follow this new protocol that's going on.
0: Yeah.
1: You had to be in certain people's pockets and smiling with certain people. And Scorch has just reminded me that it's not that.
0: I mean, he won a mobile. Just doing what he wants to do.
1: Just doing what he wants. And that was a very clear thing for me, that it's just like, bro, just go and make the music and vibe. And then you can figure out all the other stuff after. You 100%. Ain't got to be best friends with everyone. You ain't got to be in all the events.
0: No.
1: Stuff will happen. And 100%. Right now, the man them are going on a crazy run. Like, I'll be very shocked if people ain't heard what the man them's been doing right now from all of us. Maybe not me, maybe not Scorch, but Chaos or Blair, or you get what I mean? There's visibility everywhere and we're bubbling.
0: So talking of the crazy run, so obviously See It There's the EP you just dropped. You not long brought out a tune of Leia.
1: Mm-hmm.
0: Shout out to Leia, man. You lot performed that quite a lot at Carnival.
1: Yes, that was a big moment.
0: Different festivals.
1: Yeah.
0: What was it like performing at Carnival?
1: Oh, bro, that's like...
0: Because that's Carnival.
1: Bro,
0: that's something we've all been going to for years.
1: Yes, my dad used to take me there from young.
0: Same.
1: And I haven't been there in so long as well. Like, I just kind of stopped going throughout the years or whatever.
0: Yeah.
1: But being able to go back over there and perform, it was like, it was a big tick off the bucket list, bro.
0: 100%.
1: Like, it was just...
0: You've done it, like, yeah, a carnival, bro. Do you know what I mean?
1: And it kind of shocked me. I was saying this to someone the other day. It kind of shocked me how confident... Because a year ago, my first performance that I'd done in, like, over 10 years would have been Scorcher's headline show at the end of last year. And I performed one song and I was just, like... Still rusty, bare rusty.
0: Yeah, I mean, that's normal, bro.
1: But I didn't.
0: It's like playing a game of football after 10 years.
1: I didn't think within 8-9 months, I'd be performing at the carnival. And when I watched the video back, and it's like, I'm not itching. I'm not stalling. I'm not freezing up. I'm not taking long to get the mic or just, I'm on it.
0: Yeah, yeah.
1: You know what I mean? And that was a big moment for me because it let me know, rah, like, you're actually. You're warmed back up into your bag, man.
0: 100%.
1: You get what I mean?
0: 100%.
1: But it was just a beautiful experience, man. We was only on there for like 3 minutes. Didn't even really have time for like a reload or anything. We just had to get the work done and boom. But it was too sick. As I said, that's a big tick off the bucket list for me. And then we done like AG Fest.
0: Yeah. Where was that?
1: That was in Barnet. So still on our turf,
0: yeah,
1: North London.
0: North, yeah, yeah.
1: But I think it's AG's first.
0: What,
1: festival.
0: DJ AG, yeah?
1: Yeah, yeah, yeah. So he's put on a show and all that. And I think it was more to focus. He had some big names there, but it was more to give like
0: up and comers
1: their chances and all of that. Like there was a discovery stage, there was a main stage, and now me and Leia, we was the last act on the discovery stage to close it. And
0: big
1: we,
0: look.
1: We mashed it up again.
0: Big look.
1: It's on my Instagram and that. We ended up on the stage. Then we finished the performance on the ground with everybody around us type of thing. It was a sick, sick experience.
0: Sick.
1: But yeah, that I guess working with Leia, she's very efficient. She's a sick artist anyway. And I feel like working with her and going on that little run there for that single was, it just gave me an experience of being able to work with somebody that's, again, at a different point of her journey, you get what I mean? She's come off a rap game. She's got some heat behind her right now. She's very creative. She's very efficient in the studio.
0: She's cold. Leia's cold.
1: She's sick.
0: Leia's very cold.
1: Bare talented. So yeah, that was a sick experience to see how she works her thing because she's working with like the new structure of how to release music and she does it well.
0: Yeah.
1: You know what I mean? And that was sick, like all the content.
0: Yeah.
1: Bro, I'm not in this content thing. Doing
0: I mean, we're from the same era, bro. It's weird.
1: 10-15 pieces of content for one. So I'm not used
0: to
1: that.
0: Yeah, yeah, it's mad.
1: Like, I'm You're pushing used to the song video in places, like.
0: And release a video and then done,
1: bro.
0: Next tune.
1: That's what I'm on. Like, just don't sleep on it and just move. But again, in today's world, this is what you got to do. You got to keep on posting the same song, the same hook, the same this, the same thing's got to relate. And you got to think out of the box how to feed people this song and this concept and this brand. Do you get what I mean?
0: Mm-hmm.
1: And she does it well. So that was a good learning curve for me as well with doing too much. Very sick. And we Wicked. Got playlisted with the song. We got some good opportunity. I think we both got some good opportunities off of that release there, man.
0: Boy, I spun it a couple of times. It's a banger. Yeah, and we're going to spin it today.
1: It's the energy as well.
0: Definitely, definitely. So what you're saying there, by the time you got to perform at Carnival, which was like, what, 9 months before your first performance back, and you was ring rusted gone.
1: Yeah, bro.
0: So, what can we expect next from Yellows? Because you've done a few freestyles now. You've done the Hardest Bars with Joey Clipstar.
1: Yep.
0: Done a Kenny All Star.
1: Yep.
0: Fire in the Booth.
1: I-95.
0: You've got this EP with Scorcher. You've had the song with Leia.
1: Mm-hmm.
0: What's next to come from Yellows? Is there going to be more songs to close out the year? Are you going to chill and go for next year?
1: No, there's no chill. We can't chill, man. We can't chill. That's one thing I've learned from Scorcher as well. It's about just hitting them hard and keeping it moving.
0: Yeah.
1: Keep the works going. So after we're just letting the See It There EP have its rollout. Scorcher's show's on the 27th. I think by the time this gets aired, it would have happened
0: same
1: already.
0: Same day.
1: Yeah. Oh, wicked. So yeah, so the show's this weekend. That's a big moment for Scorch because this is off the back of his album.
0: Mm-hmm.
1: And the way he supported the man them and giving everyone a chance, it's only right that all that energy goes back into his show Sunday. So yeah, that's been the focus for us all, making sure that everything goes smooth from the See It There to his headline show. After that, within 2-3 weeks, I'm ready. I've got my next drop. I'm just going to drop again. And it's just about keep on dropping the singles, freestyles or songs till the end of the year. And then top of the year, we just keep on going. Like, there's just no difference. We just work.
0: I respect it. We got a name for the next drop after the show on the 27th?
1: I haven't. I'm playing with two different freestyles at the moment, so yeah, I'll let you know as soon as I've decided. But yeah, I'm gonna get that moving in the next week or two. Shoot the video, decide what we're doing and then structure it. But
0: keep them
1: right
0: guessing.
1: Now, yeah, right. I'm just trying to stay in the studio, bro, and just get the work done.
0: Wicked.
1: You know what I mean?
0: Wicked.
1: And right now, I'm in my single bag. I don't feel like the people need or necessarily want a project from me right now. I'm only a year back in after such a long hiatus. I feel like I need to get my feet wet a little bit more.
0: Yeah. You don't want to just do a hurry come up thing.
1: No.
0: Drop a project and sometimes it feels again, like it might not get the listens that
1: exactly.
0: It could get.
1: And that's what we're saying. If everything's digested fast, so I might as well just put, if I've got 10 tracks, I might as well put them out one by one and give them their own fair chance of being recognised and people connecting with it, rather than putting 10 songs out this Friday.
0: At once,
1: Then they're going to digest this the same speed as they digested one song. That's
0: facts,
1: it.
0: Within
1: a week, these 10 songs gone, I've got to go back in and make another 10 songs.
0: And then you've that's all your 10 done.
1: Yeah, bro.
0: And people really, are like, yo, when's the next project?
1: Yeah. Or like five facts, months of releases facts, every facts. 2 weeks.
0: And content and all of that
1: yeah,
0: stuff.
1: Yeah, bro, yeah. So it's just about, working smarter as well as harder.
0: Yeah.
1: You get what I mean?
0: Yeah, definitely.
1: Yeah.
0: All right, cool. Well, it's my alarm going there. But we've basically come to the end of the interview.
1: Yeah.
0: But we're going to run your tune of Leia.
1: Code.
0: If you'd like to intro that.
1: Yes.
0: And we'll run that one now.
1: This is my latest single I've put out. Leia and Yellows, called Doing Too Much, produced by Karma Cruz, and it's a vibes.
0: It's a vibe. Trust me. If you haven't heard it already, you're about to hear it now. It's your boy Flyo. You're locked into Rinse. Love.
1: Come on.

0: Do whatever I want to do because
1: check.
0: I learned from the greats, you know what I mean? I pay attention and study from the greats. So motherfucker could have the hit song on radio and I probably have a better show than him because the way that I have everybody into it and the way that I MC is better than him, you know what I mean? But you know, a lot of people don't know what MCing is, so

different that came from different organizations or different countries. Turkish wars, China white, French goods. I learned how to put acid on it and it would turn certain colors.

good evening, good morning, good afternoon, whatever time it is, whatever time zone you're in, you are now locked in to the sounds of myself, Plastician, right here on the legendary Rinse FM. Back for another one, the September edition. Been a busy few weeks. We got a great show lined up for you, including a guest mix to close out the show this month from Rebecca Abdeen, ahead of her release on Terror Rhythm, which is coming next month. Loads to get through. Kicking off with this one from Breaker, this one entitled Bell Toll Bounce. This is the Factor remix. I've been absolutely battering this in all my sets of late. So without further ado, let the music do the talking. Plastician right here on Rinse FM. You know what to do, keep it locked for the next 2 hours.

Suck it back.

one underneath right now. New music from Papa Nugs. This one's entitled Frostbite. You just locked in. You are listening to the sounds of myself, Plastish, and right here on Rinse.

Yep. This one underneath right now from Jay Carter. Track is entitled Pressure. Hovering around 136 beats per minute right now. Hope you enjoyed the show thus far. As always, when I come to do the show, I've got a big folder on Serato of everything that I've downloaded in recent weeks. It just all gets chucked in. We order it in order by order of BPM and then in key, and off we go. Never really know where I'm going to take it. Obviously, since we last met on the airwaves, had that big show in Ibiza at the beginning of September, where I played back-to-back with Skepta. So a lot of the stuff I've downloaded between then and now has actually been a lot more house-leaning. I didn't want to get too housey with it on the show this month. I fancied seeing what other bits and bobs I've downloaded in the recent weeks and months. We settled on a BPM of about 135 to kick off the show, and we slowly brought it up. And here we are, at 136. Pressure, Jay Carter, on the buttons. Do keep it locked. As I mentioned, we got that big guest mix coming up towards the end of the show from Rebecca Abdeen, ahead of the release of Siren Sessoir EP. That's dropping next month on Terror Rhythm, 23rd of October. And you'll get to hear much of that EP in the guest mix. Do not go anywhere. Keep it locked. Plastician, Rinse FM, Rebecca Abdeen in the guest mix later on. Don't go anywhere.

0: yeah. This one underneath me right now. Artist goes by the name of Wolfed. That's W-O-L-F apostrophe D. And the track is entitled Sonar.
1: Any sonar contacts?
0: Gotta send this one out to all the gang locked in stateside right now, sending the signal. Probably a good time of the show to let you all know I'm gonna be in the States for the next couple of weekends, kicking things off on Friday next week, October the 2nd. You can catch me in Washington, DC. I'm going to be playing at Transmission there. And then on Saturday, you can catch me in Iowa at Symmetry Festival. Following week, if those two don't float your boat, you can catch me Wednesday night in Austin, Texas. First time I've been back there in a long time. Looking forward to that. I'm going to be playing at Vulcan Gas Company. As part of the Wobble Wednesday lineup. Then Thursday, catch me in Philadelphia at the Dolphin. Then the next night, Friday, catch me in Denver at the Black Box. Always a good time there. Be playing alongside Numa Crew at that one. And then on Saturday, closing out the trip in Oakland.
2: Start your track, I'll be there in a minute.
0: Just across the way from San Francisco. I'm going to be playing there alongside Joker and Joe Nice at 1500 Broadway in Oakland. Tickets for all those events are live now. You can find them via the link in my bio on Instagram or Linktree. That's linktr.ee/plastician. Tickets for all of those. Shout out everyone who was in Bristol on Friday night. Caught myself back to back with Spyro alongside Footsie and Killer P, and a whole host of special guest MCs rolled through as well. Shout out everyone who was there. Absolutely insane energy from start to finish. And myself and Spyro will also be playing back to back once more next month at Drumsheds in a couple of weeks' time as part of that huge Scream and Benga takeover. So you can catch myself back-to-back with Spyro, back-to-back with Jammer, behind the decks, not behind the mic for that one. So I'm looking forward to that. Shout out everyone who's already copped a ticket. There can't be too many of them left, but you know, Drumsheds is going to be a big one. And it's the first time that I'm going to be playing at Drumsheds as well, so really looking forward to that. Loads more going on as well, but I'll stop talking for a minute. We'll get back into the music and I'll let you know a little bit more about what's going on in the month forthcoming, including a very special Rinse event up in Birmingham. More info on that in about 5-10 minutes. In the meantime, I'm going to get back into the music with this one from Main Phase, little track 0425, the tech mix. Let's get into it. Plastician, Rinse FM. You know what to do, keep it locked. We've got Rebecca Abdeen up in about 20 minutes or just over. Don't go anywhere, keep it Rinse. Plastician, we're rolling out.

super wonky and wobbly, this one. Brand new music from Vivek entitled Patterns. This one's just dropped. Go check out the album, Vivek.

into another one from Scullius out of the back of one of his others. This one entitled Crazy Thoughts. Send out to the Wavy Gang. Scullius, Crazy Thoughts, this one.

coming out of that into something completely different. I didn't even want to try and mix the two because it's just, it wouldn't have been a sensible transition from that energy into what I'm about to play you, which is a track, brand new music from myself and Clacy Jones under our Kinet alias, which is the kind of club leaning side of things, a little side project that we've been working on for about 7 years now, funnily enough, but haven't released a great deal of music. You know, sometimes it just doesn't feel like we're quite there. This summer has been a little bit different in side project that we've been working on for about 7 years now, funnily enough, but haven't released a great deal of music. You know, sometimes it just doesn't feel like we're

of Rebecca Abdeen, but wanted to make sure I squeeze this one in before I do that. This one, brand new music from Kinet. I'm not going to give it the ID just yet. See if you can spot the OG sample on this one. Brand new music right here. Plastician, Rinse FM. This one, Kinet. And I'll give you the track title

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I Refuse. 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So More, I Refuse. Kinect on the remix. Little electro booty. This one's been absolutely ripping it up all summer. We'll be getting it out pretty soon. It'll be a free download, of course. I'll be profiting off people's tunes like this. And in a true radio fashion, I've of course played an older version of the song. We've got a much better, proper master with a slightly different arrangement to this. But you get the gist. You can hear the tune. This one's been getting a lot of support from the few people we've handed it to. So now to everyone locked in, Plastician. We'll let this one roll out for a minute. And then we will hand over to Rebecca Abdeen, who's going to take us away to close out the show with a big guest mix.

0: So as I mentioned, very, very special guest mix. We're about to head into something that I've been listening to for the past few weeks. This has been my go-to listen in the car. Rebecca Abdeen stepping up in the guest mix ahead of her release on Terrorhythm, the Sirens Sessoir EP. That's a four tracker that will be dropping on the 23rd of October. So without further ado, I am going to hand the reins over to Rebecca herself. She's going to give you a little intro, and then she is going to be jumping in the guest mix for the next 45 minutes. Don't go anywhere. Keep it locked. Rebecca Abdeen in the guest mix for myself, Plastician, right here on Rinse FM.
1: How's it going? It's Rebecca Abdeen, and I'm really excited to feature on Plastician's Rinse Show this month with a guest mix in celebration of my forthcoming EP out on Terrorhythm very soon. In this mix, you're going to hear four of the forthcoming releases from myself, along with some favourite tracks I've had on rotation during the summer and some upcoming work from some of my favourite artists right now.

Yes, yes. If you're locked in right now, you are enjoying the sounds of Rebecca Abdeen in the guest mix for myself, Plastician, right here on Rinse FM. Don't go anywhere. Rebecca Abdeen taking you up to the top of the hour.

right on this mix CD. This mix CD is for, and it's about everyone's mix CD. I listen to it, and I said, you know what,

If you just joined us, where have you been? Rebecca Abdeen is in the guest mix right now for myself, Plastician, here on Rinse. She is going to be rolling out to the top of the hour. Don't go anywhere. Keep it locked.

huge, huge shouts there to Rebecca Abdeen. Her EP is dropping on the 23rd of October via Terror Rhythm Recordings. Siren Sessoir EP, you heard it in the mix. Loads of great tracks there to keep an eye out for. If you've been locked for the full duration of the show, big up yourself. I'm signing out right now. Rebecca Abdeen and Plastician right here on Rinse. Hope you enjoyed the show. Be sure to check it out on SoundCloud in the next few weeks and give it a repost. And I'll be back same time, same place next month. See you there.

Hello, this is Strada, recording from my tiny room in Rome for one of the coolest human beings I met this year. Thank you, Emma. You're the best, hands down. Thank you for letting me be here and share some tunes for Woozy Dub and all of you guys.

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1: Girl, you deserve 30 back shot, right? Grab your wig, me a dashy frontal. And I like, that's the whip, come here off your portal. Now, I got a body sick,

Public on Rinse. Fourth Sunday of each month. So it's my second monthly show, you know what I mean? We're warming into it. Last month I did 100% grime mix. This time we're going drill. I'm doing 100% drill mix. We got instrumentals, we got vocals, we got remixes. It's gonna be fun. We get everyone locked in, yeah? Rinse 106.8. I'm gonna have a lot of fun with this one, trust me. I've been wanting to do this for a little while, it's been a minute. Keep it locked.

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gang in music. 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

0: Listen, it's Oblig on Rinse FM, fourth Sunday of every month. We're doing a 100% drill mix right now. Hey, how many DJs you know with the drill dubs, man? We got Shaky Dreads. Even just drill dubs. We got the drill. We got singing on drill dubs. Special. 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We got Tottenham. 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
1: You can see them shining. 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

So not all drill has to be crud, you know. Take it down. Let me take it down a bit. It's Oblig on Rinse FM. We'll have it till 11 o'clock. It's 106.8. 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

think I'm M24. 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
1: Fio Flazers. Big up everyone in Brazil, yeah? And Constantino, big up for them. Brazil Grime Show.

This right here, for me, might be maybe after like ASAP and Skeppy, but like the best US UK collab there was. It just made so much sense. It fit perfectly. This is at the height of New York drill. You know what I'm saying? Big up Chef G. And big up Taze for making it happen. I don't know how that happened. I'm glad it did.

0: I'm off the money to Zandaline, that's why I'm over retarded.
1: From one New York jeweler to the next.
0: Baby, welcome to the party.
1: Big up the king of New York jewel.
0: Then I go skate in a Rari.
1: Big up baby, the guy who bridged the gap.
0: Get me lit. Get me lit. Gun on my head. One in a head.
1: Listen, Pop Smoke not only bridged the gap, but he took drill to the next level. He took 808 Mello from the UK as his producer, ran with it, blew the fuck up, and then everyone jumped on it, man. Big him up, man. Rest in peace every single time.
0: Baby, welcome to the party. I'm off the money to Zandaline, that's why I'm over retarded.
2: That's why I'm over retarded.
0: Baby, welcome to the party. I hit the boy up and then I go skate in a Rari.

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1: Baby, welcome to the party. I hit the boy up and then I go skating a Rari. Baby, welcome to the party. Bitch, I'm a thot. Get me lit. Gun on my hip. One and a half. Ten in a clip.
2: Yes.
1: Baby. Baby, don't trip. Just lower your tone. Cause you the game.
2: Yes. Why?
3: Drake on drill doesn't happen without Pop Smoke.
2: Again and again.
3: Am I wrong?
2: Yeah.
3: We got Heady.
2: Yo, chose my jam this youth for a chain and give it

0: We got Miz or Mac. Listen, Miz or Mac, top three drill MC. It's monarchy. Top three. If he didn't get locked up,
1: Nathan.
0: Would have been a problem, man.
1: Nathan.
0: Hope he's good, you know what I mean? Big up Nathan as well. This is early Nathan production. Now he's the best producer in the UK. Tell me I'm wrong. I've got about 20-15 minutes left. It's Oblig on Rinse FM, fourth Sunday of the month, 106.8.

0: song to play, yeah? And then I'll be back next month. But listen, the next 2 months, I'm flying to London. I've had enough of recording in my head, do you know what I mean? I'm flying to London, we're getting busy.
1: I told you it's cold.
0: So keep up to the socials and find out what's going on. Next one, I'm going back to back with someone. The month after that, I'm getting a big set done, because we ain't done that in a minute. Yeah, get me? I'll be back next week for 106.8. It's Rinse FM.

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We high as hell.

Buddy, my name is Ashis 57, Tag Life Records, and today we're gonna play you some unreleased tracks, and also mixed by a friend of DJ Mani called DJ Zuni.

of your hair? Who taught you to hate the color of your skin? 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

is our last track for the month, and we would like to dedicate it to Chad and DJ Rashad's family, as it's the birth month of DJ Rashad. So the track is called Diet Rough, and it was made in 2013 by DJ Rashad.

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It's myself, Braden, for the next hour. Nice to be back at Rinse. Did a show here a year ago. Now I'm back with monthly residency every fourth Saturday of the month, 8 p.m.

Asiatics for this one, formerly known as Mesh. This one's entitled Dub Dermal. We've been hearing tunes from LWS, The Tuss, and Vril. Plenty more to come. It's Braden at Rinse FM.

Yes, so you're listening to Rinse FM. It's Braden at the controls. Halfway through, half an hour left to go. Been hearing tunes by Kevin Murph, The Mighty Doppler Effect, 30, and Alarico. Keep it locked, Rinse FM.

signing off with this one by the mighty Actress. This one's entitled Sheets, featuring the also mighty Rainey Miller. This one on the new album, recently released. So you've been listening to Braden. You are tuned into Rinse FM. As mentioned earlier, this one, the first of a monthly residency here on Rinse. I'll be back every month for Saturday of the month, 8 p.m. to 9 p.m. You want to message in, it's at Steve Braden on Instagram, you can get me. Braden on SoundCloud, everything else. Alright, until next time.

Yo, what is up, everybody? You're with Isbon on Rinse FM. Good to be back for another show. Firstly, I will be coming over to the UK and Europe in October. That one's just been announced. I'll be hitting up Bristol on the 2nd, Dublin on the 3rd, Copenhagen on the 10th, London on the 16th, 17th we've got Cork, 23rd we've got Cardiff, 24th in Strasbourg in France, 30th in Leeds and 31st in Manchester. Big ups to Tremaine from 23 Degrees for putting together this run. Head over to my Instagram for more details on that. I'll be back with you soon. I got a guest mix today. I'll give you a bit more details on that soon.